Anybody in here been through some storms? If you've been through some storms, raise two hands. Well, I see some folks didn't raise their hands. I want to tell you, your storm is on the way. Do I have a witness here? All of us have to go through. Do I have a witness? In fact, the Bible said many are the afflictions of the righteous, but God delivers them out of them all. In fact, I want to tell you tonight, you have to go through in order to get out. Do I have a witness here? Anybody here, if you've been through and God brought you out, I want you to tell two people, say, neighbor,

in spite of all that. Look at somebody and tell them, I got the victory. Come on, tell them, I got the victory.

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1: A lot of us in this house tonight, we're on the potter's wheel right now. And it's not comfortable. 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But we need to just take solace in the fact that even though it may not feel good right now, as long as I'm in his hands, I know that everything is going to be all right. Just touch somebody, look them in the face, and tell them I'm in his hands.

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1: Good evening. This is a News 13 Network weather update. I'm meteorologist Krista Chang. Tonight, temperatures are down into the mid and upper 70s. We'll see partly cloudy skies with a chance for some scattered showers and storms. We have more scattered chances throughout next week. 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
1: Good evening. This is a News 13 Network weather update. I'm meteorologist Krista Chang. Tonight, temperatures are down into the mid and upper 70s. We'll see partly cloudy skies with a chance for some scattered showers and storms. We have more scattered chances throughout next week. 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
1: Good evening. This is a News 13 Network weather update. I'm meteorologist Krista Chang. Tonight, temperatures are down into the mid and upper 70s. We'll see partly cloudy skies with a chance for some scattered showers and storms. We have more scattered chances throughout next week. 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
1: Good evening. This is a News 13 Network weather update. I'm meteorologist Krista Chang. Tonight, temperatures are down into the mid and upper 70s. We'll see partly cloudy skies with a chance for some scattered showers and storms. We have more scattered chances throughout next week. 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

I'm CJ the DJ, and I'm here to share a passage from the Baha'i Writings. That one indeed is a man who, today, dedicateth himself to the service of the entire human race. The great being saith, Blessed and happy is he that ariseth to promote the best interests of the peoples and kindreds of the earth. It is not for him to pride himself who loveth his own country, but rather for him who loveth the whole world. The earth is but one country, and mankind its citizens. 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

0: always right at the living a life full of prejudice and full of hatred. How can we live in a world where some people don't need, but some live in a spaceship? Corruption was never this blatant. Look on the news, it's a rape of a racist. In between you and me, that's where the blame is. So with a unified voice, say I can't take this. Yeah, it's just the basics.
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0: Andrews and surrounding communities, get ready for the 14th annual Back to School Community event. 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There will also be a teacher and bus driver appreciation care package giveaway. 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For more information, contact Turquoise Rouse at 843-330-9970. That's the 14th annual Back to School Community Event, August 8th at the Trio Community Center in Andrews. 66 Salters Road from 11 a.m. until 2 p.m.
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2: 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This is a News 13 Network weather update. I'm meteorologist Krista Chang. Tonight, temperatures are down into the mid and upper 70s. We'll see partly cloudy skies with a chance for some scattered showers and storms. We have more scattered chances throughout next week. 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
2: Good evening. This is a News 13 Network weather update. I'm meteorologist Krista Chang. Tonight, temperatures are down into the mid and upper 70s. We'll see partly cloudy skies with a chance for some scattered showers and storms. We have more scattered chances throughout next week. 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
1: 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And it reads, "The essence of wealth is love for me. Whoso loveth me is the possessor of all things. And he that loveth me not is indeed of the poor and needy." 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
2: Good evening. This is a News 13 Network weather update. I'm meteorologist Krista Chang. Tonight, temperatures are down into the mid and upper 70s. We'll see partly cloudy skies with a chance for some scattered showers and storms. We have more scattered chances throughout next week. 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
1: 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O son of justice, whither can a lover go but to the land of his beloved? 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To the true love, reunion is life, and separation is death. 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A myriad lives he will forsake to hasten to the abode of his beloved. 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
2: Good evening. This is a News 13 Network weather update. I'm meteorologist Krista Chang. Tonight, temperatures are down into the mid and upper 70s. We'll see partly cloudy skies with a chance for some scattered showers and storms. We have more scattered chances throughout next week. 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
1: I'm CJ the DJ, and I'm here to share a passage from the Baha'i writings with you. 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A complaining soul complains even in paradise. 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
1: Good morning. This is a News 13 Network weather update. I'm meteorologist Krista Chang. Temperatures this morning are comfortable in the lower 70s. By the afternoon, highs will warm into the upper 80s. We'll see partly cloudy skies with a chance for some scattered afternoon showers and storms. 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

I'm CJ the DJ, and I'm here to share with you a passage from the Baha'i Writings. Noble have I created thee, yet thou hast abased thyself. Rise then unto that for which thou wast created. 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
1: Good morning. This is a News 13 Network weather update. I'm meteorologist Krista Chang. Temperatures this morning are comfortable in the lower 70s. By the afternoon, we'll warm up into the mid-90s. We'll see a mixture of sun and clouds throughout the day, and then we get a chance for some evening scattered showers and storms. 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

Welcome all. This is Dennis from 90.9 FM giving you a quote from the Baha'i Writings. And it says, "Blessed is he who preferreth his brother before himself." And that was the quote from the Baha'i Writings from 90.9 FM Radio Baha'i.

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1: Good morning. 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I'm meteorologist Krista Chang. Temperatures this morning are comfortable in the lower 70s. By the afternoon, highs will warm into the upper 80s. We'll see partly cloudy skies with a chance for some scattered afternoon showers and storms. 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

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This is Dennis Rawls here giving you a quote from the Baha'i Writings. It says, "Justice and equality are twin guardians that watch over men. From them are revealed such blessed and propitious words as are the cause of the well-being of the world and the protection of the nations." Thank you for tuning in and listening to the quote from the Baha'i Writings here from Radio Baha'i 90.9 FM.

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1: Good morning. This is the News 13 Network weather update. I'm meteorologist Krista Chang. Temperatures this morning are warm and comfortable in the mid and upper 70s. By the afternoon, we'll warm up into the upper 80s and lower 90s. We're seeing mostly cloudy skies with a chance for some scattered showers and storms throughout the day. More rain is on the way for next week. 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

Somebody just need to testify to somebody next to him. Tell him, I'm strong. I'm wise. I'm better. Much better. I made it. Is there anybody in this house other than me that could declare you made it? Tell your

sending you love, peace, and unity. 90.9 FM, Radio Baha'i, WLGI. You're in the middle of a long set of commercial-free music. You're listening to Midday Soul. You just heard music from Pastor Mike Jr., Suddenly. And up next, music from Fred Hammond. This is the day.

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From the Baha'i Writings, consider this. The betterment of the world can be accomplished through pure and goodly deeds, through commendable and seemly conduct.

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0: 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You're listening to the Sunday Gospel Brunch. You just heard me some Donna Loris. I speak life. More amazing music is on the way. Got some music coming up from Ian with Return. 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
2: Good morning. This is a News 13 Network weather update. I'm meteorologist Krista Chang. Temperatures this morning are comfortable and warm in the mid and upper 70s. By the afternoon, we'll warm up into the upper 80s and lower 90s. Mostly cloudy skies will last us all the way into the evening hours with the chance for some scattered showers and storms. More rain is on the way for next week. 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

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You're in the middle of a long set of commercial-free music. You're listening to Midday Soul. You're listening to the Sunday Gospel Brunch. You just heard music from Eris Ford and Evan and Eris with My Goods. And up next, music from Dawkins and Dawkins. I'm just saying. From the Baha'i Writings, consider this. Ye are the fruits of one tree and the leaves of one branch.

0: 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Coming up next, a long set of commercial-free music. You're listening to the Sunday Gospel Brunch with your girl, Tori. You just heard music from Reverend Timothy Wright. Trouble don't last always. It definitely does not. More music is on the way, guys. Some music coming up from the Hummingbirds, I Adjure Thee, Joy, Peace, and the Colorado Mass Choir with Still Have Joy. On 90.9 FM, Radio Baha'i.
1: Here's your weather forecast for the PD.
2: Good afternoon. This is a News 13 Network weather update. I'm meteorologist Krista Chang. Temperatures this afternoon are warming up into the upper 80s and lower 90s. We'll see mostly cloudy skies and a chance for scattered showers and storms into the evening hours. More rain is on the way for your next work week. 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

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You just heard music from Greg O'Quinn and Joyful Noise, I Told a Storm. I love that song. And up next, music from Wine is Phase 2, Come On Over. From the Baha'i Writings, consider this. 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

Anybody in here been through some storms? If you've been through some storms, raise two hands. Well, I see some folks didn't raise their hands. I want to tell you, your storm is on the way. 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

0: 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Coming up next, a long set of commercial-free music. You're listening to the Sunday Gospel Brunch with your girl, Tori. You just heard me some Dr. Evelyn Murray Drayton. Don't burn down my bridge. More amazing music is on the way. Got some music coming up from Bonnie Elizabeth, Baron and Dore, Motor City Mass Choir, God Will Make a Way. And B.B. Winans, What About Us? 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
1: Here's your weather forecast for the Grand Strand.
2: Good afternoon. This is a News 13 Network weather update. I'm meteorologist Krista Chang. This afternoon, highs are going to reach the upper 80s and lower 90s. We're seeing mostly cloudy skies throughout the day with a chance for some scattered showers and storms. More rainy weather continues throughout your next work week. 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

0: 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Can I ask y'all one question? 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What did he see?
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0: I can't get no help up in here. Because there are some folk in here that people have wrote you off. Said you would never amount to anything. 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

sending you love, peace, and unity, 90.9 FM, Radio Baha'i, WLGI. You're in the middle of a long set of commercial-free music. You're listening to the Sunday Gospel Brunch with Tori. You just heard music from Marvin Sapp. He has his hands on you. And up next, music from Chandra Curley. Peace. From the Baha'i Writings, consider this. Consort with the followers of all religions in a spirit of friendliness and fellowship.

0: 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Coming up next, a long set of commercial-free music. You're listening to the Sunday Gospel Brunch. You just heard music from Kirk Franklin, Just For Me. More music is on the way. Got some music coming up from Catherine Key with Witness. Kiara Shear, Don't Judge Me. And Dawkins and Dawkins, Get Down. On 90.9 FM, Radio Baha'i.
1: Here's your weather forecast for the PD.
2: Good afternoon. This is a News 13 Network weather update. I'm meteorologist Krista Chang. Temperatures this afternoon are warming up into the upper 80s and lower 90s. We'll see mostly cloudy skies and a chance for scattered showers and storms into the evening hours. More rain is on the way for your next work week. 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

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You have joined us at your Jazz Connections with your host, Dennis Rawls, at 90.9 FM Radio Baha'i WLGI on this first Sunday of August of 2026. Welcome to right in the middle of more great commercial-free jazz that's on its way. You just heard from my boy Kim Waters doing Forever Yours. He's my boy. I've been a fan of him ever since the 90s when he came out with his album Sweet and Saxy. He's the king, as far as I'm concerned, of urban contemporary smooth jazz. This next artist, hopefully you will stay tuned, is Mr. Troy Andrews, or his stage name is Trombone Shorty. He is a child prodigy. He led his own band by the age of six. He's an American trombonist, trumpet player, singer, and band leader. And he contributes back to the educational system. That's what makes him so, so special. Line 'em Up is the title of the tune that's coming up. Then Herb Albert after that with Route 101. And do stay tuned a little later on. We're going to do a special tribute to none other than Sonny Rollins, a man whose music is at the Library of Congress, deservingly so. So do stay tuned. And we do have inspirational words of prayer for you from the Baha'i Writings. Think of these words and consider this. O God, my God, I yield thee thanks at all times, and render thee praise under all conditions.

0: That's what I call classical jazz. Beautiful sounds. We did a tribute to Sonny Rollins. That tune you just heard was called There Is No Greater Love. Before that, we had Rain Check. And then right before that, In a Sentimental Mood. At your Jazz Connections, thank you for stopping by 90.9 FM. Radio Baha'i WLTI with your host here, Dennis Rawls. We're going to come on back after the devotion with Mr. Sonny Rollins doing There Is No Business Like Show Business. Mr. Sonny Rollins was very influential during his time in the 50s, especially during the time of the hard bop jazz, what they call hard bop jazz, which he played with none other than the great Miles Davis and recorded with him and other greats such as Roy Haynes and Fats Navarro. During that time in the 50s, in 1956, his music was considered standard jazz. The Saxophone Colossus album is now preserved in the National Recording Registry of the Library of Congress, and that was done in 2016. We thank you so much for tuning in. Stay with us at your Jazz Connections at Radio Baha'i.
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2: Good afternoon. This is a News 13 Network weather update. I'm meteorologist Krista Chang. This afternoon, highs are going to reach the upper 80s and lower 90s. We're seeing mostly cloudy skies throughout the day with a chance for some scattered showers and storms. More rainy weather continues throughout your next work week. 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

good afternoon. Hopefully you enjoyed that groove from Greg Manning, Round and Round, featuring Jay Reed at your Jazz Connections on this afternoon. I'm having a wonderful time spending it with you at 90.9 FM Radio Baha'i, WLTI. Hopefully you'll stick around. We're in the middle of more great commercial-free jazz that's on its way. So stick around. We got Rodney Franklin coming up next with Vibrations. And he was a jazz American pianist and composer. He passed away this year, July the 8th. And his music peaked during the 70s, late 70s and mid 80s. And he peaked the charts with his album. Rodney Franklin was one of them. Endless Flight and Learning to Love, to just to name a few. And his music will be remembered throughout this time in our century. And hopefully you will enjoy that music. Then Steve Cole after that with Turn It Up. And before we turn it up with some more jazz music that's on its way, we have inspirational prayer for you from the Baha'i Writings. Think of these words and consider this. In hardship all praise is thine, O thou, the goal of them that seek after thee, and in comfort all thanksgiving is thine.

0: Good afternoon. Hopefully you recognize that unique voice. That was Mr. Al Jarreau featuring Gerald Albright, Sombosa, Summer Breezin'. You're at your Jazz Connections. We thank you so much for stopping by in the middle of more great commercial-free jazz that's on its way. And to piggyback off of Mr. Al Jarreau, who passed away in 2017, he was a crossover. He went from R&B, soul, pop, and dipped into the world of jazz. And I remember him from the television series theme song, Moonlighting, way back when. That was the theme song, and it was so popular, and it was so nice and soft and smooth. And his album, Breaking Away, stayed on the Billboard 200 for 2 years. A fine example of wonderful pop and R&B sound. Do stick around after the devotion. We'll have some more sounds from Oily Silk, Take Me Away, Doc Pyle after that with Cool, So Cool, and Fascination by Jay Soto. We want you to stay cool and keep the fascination here at your Jazz Connections at 90.9 FM Radio Baha'i, WLGI.
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2: Good afternoon. This is a News 13 Network weather update. I'm meteorologist Krista Chang. Temperatures this afternoon are warming up into the upper 80s and lower 90s. We'll see mostly cloudy skies and a chance for scattered showers and storms into the evening hours. More rain is on the way for your next work week. 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
3: 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Nice to meet you. Whoa, summertime is here across the Grand Strand and the PD. And that means the heat is on. So let's make sure we're taking care of ourselves, our families, and our neighbors. Drink plenty of water throughout the day. Even before you feel thirsty, try to stay indoors during the hottest part of the afternoon. And when you do need to head outside, please wear light clothing, sunscreen, and a hat. Never leave children, seniors, or pets inside of a parked car. Not even for a minute. 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Dizziness, heavy sweating, weakness, or nausea. This summer, let's keep an eye on each other. 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I'm Chica from 90.9 FM Radio Baha'i, reminding you to beat the heat.
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Welcome. Happy Sunday, the first Sunday of August of 2026. We thank you so much for listening in right in the middle of more great commercial-free jazz that's on its way. That was Mr. John Coltrane. Giant Steps was the title of the tune. He was a part of that group of greats who pushed the edge, what they call free jazz, bebop jazz, and hard bop jazz, where they change the regular tempos and tones and chords, and they push with total free improvisation with their gifts and talents. Alongside him was Miles Davis, Sarah Vaughan, and Dizzy Gillespie, to just to name a few, was a part of that genre in the 50s. And after World War II, where he served, his debut album came out in 1945. And he was born in Hamlet, North Carolina, in the home of his parents. Next, we're going to have the brother of Wynton Marsalis, Bradford Marsalis, who's also known for the Bradford Marsalis Quartet. Other brothers is Jason and Delfeo Marsalis, along with the grandfather, who are all jazz musicians from New Orleans. He'll be doing Waiting on Tane, and then Chill after that by Chris Godber. We're going to keep you chilling out and stay with us. We have inspirational words for you from the Baha'i Writings for you to consider. He is God, exalted is he, the Lord of might and grander. All bounty is thine, O thou who art the Lord of bounty, the sovereign of bounty, and the King of bounty.

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0: Good afternoon. One of the most popular sounds from Wynton Marsalis, Second Line, the man who was the first musician to win Grammy Awards for both a jazz and a classical recording in 1984, along with Michael Jackson, who set records in that same Grammy Award. And he co-founded the Jazz at the Lincoln Center. Good afternoon. You're at your Jazz Connections. We thank you so much for stopping by. I've had a wonderful time with you on this afternoon. Great classics and beautiful, soft, smooth jazz. We had John Coltrane before Wynton doing Cousin Mary. And we want you to stick around. We're in the middle of more great commercial-free jazz that's on its way. Spyro Gyra will be doing Morning Dance. Paul Taylor with Knocking at Your Door. Then Wynton Marsalis again will be doing RJ. We want you to stay with us at your upbeating music here at your Jazz Connections at 90.9 FM Radio Baha'i WLGI.
1: Here's your weather forecast for the Grand Strand.
2: Good afternoon. This is a News 13 Network weather update. I'm meteorologist Krista Chang. This afternoon, highs are going to reach the upper 80s and lower 90s. We're seeing mostly cloudy skies throughout the day with a chance for some scattered showers and storms. More rainy weather continues throughout your next work week. 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

Better Blues, the theme for Mo' Better Blues, the movie, starring Denzel Washington and director Spike Lee. Then Skinny Hightower, following with Red Light. Inspirational prayer for you from the Baha'i Writings for you to consider. The well-being of mankind, its peace and security are unattainable unless and until its unity is firmly established.

0: 90.9 FM, Radio Baha'i, WLGIO, this afternoon, bringing you jazz music at your Jazz Connections. I want to say a special thank you to family and friends who tuned in to support the great jazz music. If you know someone who's looking for some jazz on the weekend from 2 to 6, send them right here to streaming with us at radiobaha'i.us with your host, Dennis Rawls. And that was called Going Out by Julian Vaughn. Jasmine Gent was before that with Hello, and Steve Oliver before that with Chips and Salsa. If you're wanting to stay tuned, you can. We're going to have Steve Cole with Mirage, the tune called Mirage, and then Dave Cause with Jason Miles after that, doing Kara's theme after The Devotion. And again, thank you so much for tuning into your Jazz Connections, and we thank you so much for allowing us to uplift you throughout this afternoon. Do stay tuned. Inspirational Music of Love is coming up by TJ Jones. For the rest of this evening, please be blessed with success, no stress, and happiness on the first weekend of August of 2026. Monday is tomorrow. Join us at your morning mix with Ernie, Tori, Midday Soul, myself with the Afternoon Groove, and TJ with more Inspirational Music of Love.
1: Here's your weather forecast for the PD.
2: Good evening. This is a News 13 Network weather update. I'm meteorologist Krista Chang. Tonight, temperatures are down into the mid and upper 70s. We'll see partly cloudy skies with a chance for some scattered showers and storms. We have more scattered chances throughout next week. 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
1: Good evening. This is a News 13 Network weather update. I'm meteorologist Krista Chang. Tonight, temperatures are down into the mid and upper 70s. We'll see partly cloudy skies with a chance for some scattered showers and storms. We have more scattered chances throughout next week. 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
1: 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Whether it's the search for inner peace, harmony in our closest relationships, or understanding in our workplaces, schools, neighborhoods, and beyond, we explore it here on Peace Talks Radio. From personal moments to global movements, we consider what it takes to build a more peaceful world. I'm Jessica Tickton. What you're about to hear is one person's story, but it reflects a much larger conversation happening across the United States. Thousands of people are serving long prison sentences for crimes committed when they were still teenagers. In recent years, courts, lawmakers, and advocates have begun reconsidering whether the justice system should respond differently when the person who caused harm was still a child, recognizing what science tells us about adolescent development and the capacity for change. For many people working in youth justice reform, the conversation isn't only about punishment. It's also about accountability, healing, and the possibility of transformation. When serious harm occurs, communities still face the difficult work of responding in ways that protect public safety, while also asking deeper questions about responsibility, repair, and what justice can look like over time. These questions are also at the heart of peace building, how we respond to harm, how people take responsibility for their actions, and whether systems can create space for restoration and growth. Jamie's a writer and activist who reports on incarceration for the Prison Journalism Project and advocates against the practice of placing youth in adult prisons. At 14 years old, Jamie was charged as an adult in connection with the murder of her mother, committed by her then 20-year-old boyfriend. Jamie was sentenced to 35 years in an adult prison in Pennsylvania, a state that continues to try children as adults. Danielle spoke with Jamie through a prison phone line, a process that required extensive coordination and permissions. Because of prison rules limiting call length, their conversation was interrupted and reconnected several times. The audio you'll hear was recorded on Jamie's end rather than in our studio, so the sound quality is not what you might expect. But we felt it was important to bring you Jamie's voice and story directly. We won't recount the details of Jamie Slavonic's crime here. Our focus isn't the sensational aspects of what happened, but what followed, her growth, education, and healing after being charged as an adult at just 13 years old. Just after Christmas, Danielle Price connected with Jamie at the State Correctional Institution in Muncie, where she's currently incarcerated.
4: Hello.
5: This is a prepaid collect call from
4: Jamie Slavonic,
5: an incarcerated individual at SCI Muncie. This call is not private. It will be recorded and may be monitored. If you believe this should be a private call, please hang up and follow facility instructions to register this number as a private number. To accept charges and consent to this recorded call, press 1.
6: To refuse charges, press
5: thank you for using Securus. You may start the conversation now.
4: Hi, Danielle.
7: Hi, Jamie. Thanks for calling.
4: Yeah.
7: I'm going to ask you about your Christmas. So I want to know about your potluck, what you made, what karaoke song you sang.
4: Yeah, this year for our potluck, I made bean dip, which it's really quick. It's easy. It's one of my favorite things. It's like you make it with like refried beans, cheese, different seasonings, and then you can eat it with Doritos.
7: Awesome.
4: I brought that. One of my friends made a giant gingerbread house.
7: Oh, nice.
4: It was like the most elaborate gingerbread house I've ever seen, like especially in prison.
7: That's incredible.
3: Yeah, I was really impressed by that. We all did karaoke together too. And one of my friends and I, we did a bunch of Taylor Swift songs. It was fun.
7: Are you a Swiftie?
3: I don't know if I'd say I'm a Swiftie. I do like her. There are a number of songs that I really like.
7: Yeah. All right. Thanks for being on the show today, Jamie.
3: Absolutely.
7: Jamie, in 2015, just weeks after you turned 14, you were sentenced to 35 years to life in an adult prison. What did you even make of that sentence at that young age? How did you process it or prepare yourself?
3: That's a good question. At the time, I wasn't equipped to understand the sentence and what it meant. And I don't think I am even today. I don't think anyone really is, right?
7: Right.
3: But at the time, you know, I'd been in county jail for a year, and I kind of reached a point where it was important to me to begin to take responsibility for what happened and my role in it. And, you know, when I was presented with this opportunity, it's something I wanted to take. And at the time, I kind of thought I was making the right decision. It's something that I thought I understood, but I didn't at all. And, you know, it was as the, you know, as the next couple of years went on, that's when I began to really understand what it meant to be serving 35 years to life in prison, you know, and especially as I got to know other women who were serving similar sentences or even sentences of life without parole, you know, that's when I started to really realize the gravity of it.
7: Right. So it took a few years before that kind of sank in.
3: Definitely. And I mean, obviously I knew the sentence I was serving from the very beginning, but something like that takes some time to really begin to understand and process.
7: Right. I'm pulling some parts from the story you wrote about your experience for the Prison Journalism Project and Pittsburgh's Public Source. You wrote that you were in isolation in your cell, which essentially meant solitary confinement. Can you explain what the setup was?
3: So, it's like some people would say it's like solitary confinement, but like to me, it wasn't actual solitary confinement, but in some ways it amounted to that. So I was, you know, once I came to Muncie, and Muncie, like other adult prisons that house children, they normally have like youthful offender programs or units to isolate children from the adult population, because by federal law, children in adult prisons are not permitted to be around adults. It's by sight and sound segregation. So, you know, I was in this unit from the time I came to Muncie when I was 15 until I was 18. And there were always normally a few other people in the unit. My section of it was for people under the age of 18, but then there was a program for people between the ages of 18 and 21. So I was permitted to be around them for about an hour a day, but that hour was always supervised by a correctional officer.
7: Mm.
3: And I was taken to school with adults, but I wasn't allowed to interact with them.
8: This is a call from Pennsylvania State Correctional Institution, Muncie.
9: This call is subject to recording and monitoring.
3: And I was constantly supervised by a correctional officer there as well. So even though I was around people in different settings, I wasn't allowed to interact with them. And the entire experience was extremely depersonalizing. It kind of makes you into like a watcher or an observer. You know, you can't really interact with anyone, and it was incredibly harmful.
7: So you would be in a room with other people, and you couldn't speak with them?
3: No, other than, if I were in school, for instance, I could only speak to them if it was explicitly about something related to school or a project we were working on. But, I mean, as you can imagine, education in prison doesn't really consist of a lot of, like, group or special projects.
7: Right.
3: It's mostly independent work, so that never happened frequently.
7: And were you able to like have any normal conversations with kids your age? Were you able to make friends at all or find any support in each other?
3: To a degree, yes, but it was still limited, you know, because I couldn't just be myself around them. I couldn't have like unrestricted conversations with them because, you know, I didn't feel comfortable. It's because, you know, I was constantly supervised by a correctional officer. And so they didn't feel entirely comfortable either.
7: Right, right. And can you explain, like, why is it that you weren't allowed to speak with the adults?
3: In school?
7: Yeah.
3: Well, it's kind of tricky because like it all really comes down to like federal law, like well, PREA, Prison Rape Elimination Act legislation that like stipulates that, you know, minors have to be separated by adults by sight and sound. However, that's difficult to actually enforce in certain prisons. Like there are prisons that are specifically geared, adult prisons that specifically house young people, right? That's different and that's easier to do. But in prisons like Hunby, where, you know, you do have a population of kids, but, you know, it's very small and the prison's not completely equipped, you know, to completely isolate or segregate them, that's when things get a little muddled, you know, and
7: right.
3: A lot of it like depends on who's enforcing what exactly.
7: Okay. And so under the Prison Rape Elimination Act, this is supposed to be for the protection of minors, right?
3: The Prison Rape Elimination Act is designed to like protect everyone in prison from rape or sexual harassment, period. But it also includes parts, you know, geared towards minors as well. So the whole purpose of the act is to protect, you know, vulnerable people in prison, especially minors. But I feel like anything else, you know, it can be weaponized in really harmful ways.
7: Right, right. Okay. You're listening to Peace Talks Radio. Joining us today is Jamie Slavonic, a writer and activist who is currently incarcerated in Pennsylvania. Jamie, I want to ask you now about the impacts of this experience. You've written about the potential deadly consequences of incarcerating kids in adult prisons, and a lot of research counters the idea that jail time makes either youth or society at large any safer. Some studies even show kids who have been in adult facilities are more likely to die young than non-incarcerated peers. And I'm quoting your article now. While my peers were going to prom, I was learning how to survive in a maximum security facility. Most of the time, I was confined to a cell by myself, struggling with thoughts of suicide. Can you talk about what some of those impacts were on you from this experience?
3: Well, where to begin, really? I was, before entering prison, I struggled with severe mental health issues, low self-esteem, the trauma of an abusive relationship. There were a lot of compounding issues that when an extremely traumatic and horrific event happened, I came to prison, and there wasn't, as the years went on, I ended up finding people who were interested in helping me, and, you know, that changed things for me, but, you know, at least my first few years were terrible. I felt I was struggling with severe crippling guilt and self-loathing. I didn't see a purpose in continuing to live, knowing how I harmed my family and community. I didn't see a way forward, you know, especially when, like, my daily life was so restricted and so isolated.
7: Mm-hmm.
3: It was difficult for me to imagine what the next years of my life were going to look like. I felt completely hopeless, I felt I hated myself, I hated my life. I didn't see a point in continuing it.
7: Yeah. You were talking about your conviction, which stemmed from your involvement in the killing of your mother by your abusive ex-boyfriend, who was 20 at the time and you were 13. Did you receive any mental health or therapeutic services to help you handle the trauma you'd experienced at the beginning?
3: So what made a difference for me was there was a psychologist here at Muncie. He's since retired. His name was Howard, and he was a really remarkable human being in many ways. And, you know, for one, he genuinely cared about helping women in prison. And, you know, when I was about six, I believe I was about like 16, I started seeing him, and he was unique in that he offered us individual therapy sessions, something he wasn't required to do. And since he's retired, no one else has stepped up to fill that void either. But Howard met with me twice a week for, you know, 50-minute sessions, you know, until after I turned 18, and, you know, he was there for me, he cared about me, he was, even though I was a complete mess in every way, somehow he was able to see goodness and potential in me, and he cared.
7: Mm-hmm.
3: You know, he was the first person I was really able to begin to process these things with.
7: Yeah, and you said that was something that he did of his own choice, it wasn't required services? Yeah.
3: So psychologists are only required to do, like, there's a mental health facility code, right, ranging from A, which is absolutely no history of mental health issues to D, which is severe mental health issues. And psychologists are required to do a lot of paperwork, meet with people on their caseload who are on the mental health roster, so who are either like a level C or D. You know, they're required to do a lot of bureaucratic functions and do like check-ins with people on their caseload every 30 days, but there is no actual individual therapy. And sadly, I mean, and I believe that it's not that most of them don't care or wouldn't want to, but, you know, there's hundreds of people on their caseload, right? There isn't really enough time for them to do that, but Howard, you know, was determined to do it regardless.
7: Wow. Yeah. And you had written that before you started seeing Howard that your mental health had really deteriorated and you were put under psychiatric observation, where you had no reading materials, no mail, no phone calls, no TV, and not even clothing, and that you were forced to wear a smock. And you said that you started self-harming, developed an eating disorder, and attempted suicide multiple times. And you were just 15 at that time, right?
3: Yeah, I mean, this started, I mean, a lot of that started while I was still in the county jail at, like, 14.
7: Okay.
3: And it continued even up until I was 15, 16.
7: Okay. And so during those years, you didn't really have therapeutic support. Is that right?
3: No, not like Howard, no.
7: Yeah, okay. Jamie, how common do you think your story is among other incarcerated youth? Do you know if other kids were going through the same sorts of things that you were?
3: I believe that it's not only common, like it's the norm, right? Especially because most, if not all, kids who are systems impacted, right, and enter jail, you know, whether it's a youth jail or an adult prison, you know, they're already broken in a lot of ways.
7: Mm-hmm.
3: They're struggling with mental health issues, with severe trauma. There's things that have happened to them, and that's something that people need to keep in mind, right? Because no harms occur in a vacuum. You know, it's like the cliche, hurt people hurt people. Well, you can't take broken, hurting kids and throw them into a system that isn't actually designed to heal them or make them better,
7: right,
3: and expect that things go well.
7: Yeah, I get you. Jamie, you're 24 now or 25?
3: Yeah, almost 25.
7: Almost 25. So from the outside, at least, you seem to be doing really well now. You're a published writer and activist. You train dogs to be service animals through a program at your facility. You're taking college classes. You tutor, and you're into fitness and guitar. What got you to the point that you're at now?
3: What saved me and what it continues to sustain me has been the unconditional love of my family and the love and support of my friends and community, right? And it's kind of having people who were able to see goodness in me, even when I wasn't able to identify in myself, even when I was in my worst moments, that is what made all of the difference in the world. And, you know, to be clear, I still struggle with the same things I struggled 10 years ago, right? I still struggle with guilt. I still struggle with regret and shame and self-loathing, all of these things, right? But the difference is I have people, I'm surrounded by people who care about me, who believe in me, and who know me. And all of it has kind of, you know, helped me develop my belief that healing is a relational concept, right? Mm-hmm. People get better by being in community with other people, by having these positive bonds and these tethers and anchors, you know. That's what fosters healing. That's what fosters accountability.
7: Mm-hmm. So for you, it's relationships and community support.
3: Yes, 100%.
7: Yeah.
3: And it's interesting, too. I have to point out that, like, you know, prisons by design disrupt connection.
7: Exactly.
3: So, you know, even though it's been my connections to people that have helped me, you know, all of that has occurred in spite of incarceration.
7: I believe it. I mean, just the logistics just to do this call, I completely believe it.
3: Yeah.
7: Just thinking about how you have to go through this all the time. Do you think there is anything about prison itself and the services offered that did help you to heal and get to the point you're at today?
3: Oh, absolutely. There have been a number of programs that I've participated in and services that have been offered, you know, that I've benefited from in prison in very tangible ways.
7: Yeah.
3: There have been so many therapeutic groups that I've participated in over the years that have helped me.
4: I think the biggest one that has helped me has been there's a program in Muncie. It's called the House of Hope program, and it's a 6-month, you know, intensive inpatient program for survivors of domestic abuse or sexual assault. And, you know, being in this program, right, I think I was in it for like 8 months, actually. It helps me tremendously. So it's not that, I mean, I'm grateful that there are a lot of programs offered in Muncie and in other prisons as well, but it's not enough. Does that make sense?
7: Yeah, it definitely makes sense. Yeah. A lot of states have ended the practice of charging minors as adults, though Pennsylvania hasn't as of 2025. Why do you think it should?
4: I'm hoping, and I really hope with all of me, that Pennsylvania will eventually follow suit. And obviously, I care deeply about it because of my own personal experiences, knowing how it's affected

0: people that prisons are able to foster accountability or change, you know, and especially with children, their brains are still developing, you know, all of this is well supported by science. And, you know, and even just not even looking at it from a scientific standpoint, what person wants to be viewed for who they were when they were a child for the rest of their lives, has made some really terrible decisions when they were young? You know, thankfully, most people don't make, you know, decisions that were as devastating as mine, but you can't judge the trajectory of someone's life based on what they did when they were a young person.
1: Yeah, absolutely. I mean, I can think back, and I certainly wouldn't want to be judged on the decisions I made at that age either. So I think that's a really valid point. What do you think should happen instead? Do you have thoughts about what better alternatives are to support youth that are in similar situations that you were in?
0: So it's kind of, it's difficult, you know, because when I think about this, I obviously feel very strongly about the fact that I don't think that young people should be caged, period, right? And I am cautious, too, about these conversations because, you know, if we do away with, like, the practice of, you know, housing children in adult prisons or charging them as adults, it's kind of difficult, too, because, you know, we don't want to recreate the same conditions that we're trying to end.
1: Right.
0: So I'm cautious about talking about that, really, other than stating, like, how I feel about it.
1: Yeah.
0: But to me, what, even though the practice needs to be ended, what we need to be focused on is how we can support young kids who are struggling, how we can put different safety nets in place, offer kids different tools and education, and hopefully prevent kids from making decisions like I did when I was young.
1: Right.
0: You know, prisons and any prisons of any kind, they're reactionary, right?
1: Mm-hmm.
0: They happen in response to something, but they don't actually fix the underlying social problems that result in kids coming to prison in the first place. And that's what we need to be focused on, is how we can prevent tragedies like this from happening again.
1: Some people listening to this might think this is a really tough story, but it doesn't have much to do with me because I don't know anybody in prison. Do you think this is an issue all Americans should care about, and why?
0: Well, first of all, I understand people thinking that, because had this not happened to me, I probably wouldn't have cared much about incarceration either, you know, and I know plenty of people in my life who probably wouldn't have been interested in it or cared other than, you know, through me and getting to know me and my story. But incarceration affects every single person in America. You know, we live in a carceral society. You know, everyone, even if there's not someone that they know directly in their family or that they love who's been affected by incarceration, you know, only by asking around will they find someone who's been affected in some ways. You know, it's the prison is ubiquitous. You know, it's everywhere, you know, in our society, and it does penetrate almost every aspect of our lives. So even if you're not personally directly affected, it still does affect you.
1: Yeah. Do you think about what you want your next chapter to look like? Because you're likely to be released while you're still relatively young, right? Do you think about that yet?
0: Oh, absolutely. I mean, I don't know how likely that will be. I mean, commutation. I mean, the only release that I'm eligible for is through commutation, which is an extraordinarily rare process. And, you know, I try to be optimistic about it, but it's important for me to be realistic. But at the same time, if I were to be released while I'm still fairly young, you know, I want my life to be spent with the people that I love, with my family, with my friends, with my community. You know, and I think about continuing to write, being active as a writer as an activist, you know, talking about these things, trying to get people interested and trying to make people care.
1: Yeah, yeah. Well, I mean, you're doing it already to such an incredible degree, so I'm quite confident you're going to continue and just do more. Is there anything I didn't ask you that you want to add?
0: I think something I would just like to say is that we live in a society that encourages people to think in terms of, like, solely good and solely bad people, right? Like, to think in binary. And I think that people, well, we're encouraged to kind of view people who are different from us as other or somehow lesser or innately bad.

0: And I would encourage everyone, if they're interested in this, to take the time to actually get to know people, try to understand them, try to understand their stories. It's not the same thing as making excuses, but people change, people grow. And, you know, I think people need to make an effort to do that.
1: Jamie, I couldn't agree with you more. Thank you so much.
0: Thank you so much, Danielle.
2: That was Jamie Silvanic, a writer and activist currently incarcerated in Pennsylvania. 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Today, Jamie continues to write about her experiences from inside prison, contributing essays and commentary through the Prison Journalism Project, and speaking out about the practice of incarcerating children in adult prisons. Her story is one of many that have helped fuel a growing national conversation about how the justice system treats young people. Research on adolescent development has shown that the parts of the brain responsible for judgment, impulse control, and long-term decision-making are still developing well into a person's 20s. Over the last two decades, that understanding, along with the work of advocates, families, and formerly incarcerated youth, has helped drive significant reforms. Youth prisons have closed across the country, and the number of incarcerated young people has dropped dramatically. But in many states, including Pennsylvania, children can still be charged and sentenced as adults. Next time on the program, we'll hear from journalist and author Nell Bernstein, who has spent years reporting on the juvenile justice system. Her book, In Our Future, We Are Free, chronicles the activism that led to the dismantling of youth prisons across the country. That's next time on Peace Talks Radio. Hope you'll join us. For Daniel Price and co-founders Paul Ingalls and Suzanne Kreider, I'm Jessica Tickton. Thanks so much for listening and for supporting Peace Talks Radio. 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